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idle hands are the devil's playground. 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
1: Mahoney. 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
2: And we can't have
3: two Mahonies.
2: Two Mahonies.
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2: and
3: only room for one Mahoney in this
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3: And we can't have
4: two Mahonies.
3: Two Mahonies.
4: There's
3: and
4: only
3: we all
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3: know
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3: Yours truly.
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1: Dave and Mahoney. He is referred to as Bossy Rossi because a lot of people don't know his last name is also Mahoney.
2: Right.
1: And we can't have
2: two Mahonies.
1: Two Mahonies.
2: There's
1: and
2: only
1: we all
2: room
1: know
2: for one Mahoney in this
1: the
2: town.
1: The tall, handsome, incredibly debonair, beautiful head of hair Mahoney.
2: Wow.
1: Yours truly.
2: You went to the hairline.
3: Wow. Oh, because Ross is bald?
1: No.
3: Why would you do that to the bald
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0: is Dave and Mahoney. Dave and
1: Mahoney. He is referred to as Bossy Rossi because a lot of people don't know his last name is also Mahoney.
2: Right.
1: And we can't have
2: two Mahoneys.
1: Two Mahoneys.
2: There's and only we all know room for one Mahoney in this
1: the
2: town.
1: The tall, handsome, incredibly debonair, beautiful head of hair Mahoney. Wow. Yours truly.
2: You went to the hairline.
3: Wow. Oh, because Ross is bald?
1: No.
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1: Oh, my God!
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1: He is referred to as Bossy Rossi because a lot of people don't know his last name is also Mahoney.
2: Right.
1: And we can't have
2: two Mahonies.
1: Two Mahonies.
2: There's and only room for one Mahoney in this
1: the
2: town.
1: The tall, handsome, incredibly debonair, beautiful head of hair Mahoney. Wow. Yours truly.
2: You went to the hairline.
3: Wow. Oh, because Ross is bald?
1: Why would you do that to the bald
3: community?
0: The Dave and Mahoney Show. 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
2: He is referred to as Bossy Rossi because a lot of people don't know his last name is also Mahoney.
3: Right.
2: And we can't have
3: two Mahonies.
2: Two Mahonies.
3: There's
2: and
3: only
2: we all
3: room
2: know
3: for one Mahoney in this
2: the
3: town.
2: The tall, handsome, incredibly debonair, beautiful head of hair Mahoney.
3: Wow.
2: Yours truly.
3: You went to the hairline.
4: Oh, because wow. 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
2: No.
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2: He is referred to as Bossy Rossi because a lot of people don't know his last name is also Mahoney.
3: Right.
2: And we can't have
3: two Mahonies.
2: Two Mahonies.
3: There's
2: and
3: only
2: we all
3: room
2: know
3: for one Mahoney in this
2: the
3: town.
2: The tall, handsome, incredibly debonair, beautiful head of hair Mahoney.
3: Wow.
2: Yours truly.
3: You went to the hairline.
4: Oh, because
3: wow.
4: Ross is bald?
2: No.
4: Why would you do that to the bald community?
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0: 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Dave and
1: Mahoney. He is referred to as Bossy Rossi because a lot of people don't know his last name is also Mahoney.
2: Right.
1: And we can't have
2: two Mahoneys.
1: Two Mahoneys.
2: There's and only room for one Mahoney in this
1: the
2: town.
1: The tall, handsome, incredibly debonair, beautiful head of hair Mahoney. Wow. Yours truly.
2: You went to the hairline.
3: Oh, because wow. Ross is bald?
1: No.
3: Why would you do that to the bald community?
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1: It's Dave and Mahoney.
2: 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He is referred to as Bossy Rossi because a lot of people don't know his last name is also Mahoney.
3: Right.
2: And we can't have
3: two Mahoneys.
2: Two Mahoneys.
3: There's only room for one Mahoney in this
2: town. The tall, handsome, incredibly debonair, beautiful head of hair Mahoney. Wow. Yours truly.
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4: 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Oh, because Ross is bald?
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0: love employment. And I hate that you don't. I love making sure that people have jobs. Dave wants to take them away. He wants cashiers to not have any more jobs.
1: Automate everything.
2: I'm split on this because I want cashiers, but I also want the option to self-checkout. Like, the problem with Walmart that they had for billions of years is that
1: billions.
2: They've got 100...
1: the dinosaurs complained about this,
2: they
1: too.
2: They did. They had 100, they had 100 checkout aisles and maybe one cashier on the register, and then the rest was self-checkout. Like, adequately staff that, but also give me or other people who don't want to talk to people the ability to self-checkout.
0: Well, I kind of giggle. They don't talk. I talk. Okay, so let's not get that twisted. It's not necessarily about whether or not it's
2: You're performing.
0: I am a performer, and I need to make sure that everybody hears my jokes.
1: I just love that Audrey is like the kid from Up. She's just like, hi.
0: Hello, how's your day?
1: Hi, how are you? Hi.
0: But it's important. People need to have conversation.
1: No, they don't.
0: Practicing conversation.
1: Scanning groceries.
0: No.
1: Nope.
0: Yeah, no, I think that.
1: As a former cashier, shut up.
0: You're a bag boy.
2: This man stolen valor out here.
0: Yeah, what do you mean?
2: Yeah, bag boy masquerade.
1: Hold on a second. I ascended from bag boy to cashier.
0: Thank you very much. We've never heard that
1: story. Do I have proof of that? No, this is back in the 90s. Uh-huh. I don't have proof of anything that happened back in the 90s. Right.
0: What's a banana code?
1: 4011.
0: That's a lie.
1: No, it's not. Look it up.
0: That was the easiest one.
1: Look it up.
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1: I'm attorney Brian Ritchie. Workers' comp can be tricky, but my law firm will be on top of all the complicated paperwork and sneaky deadlines so that all of your I's are dotted and T's are crossed. If you've been hurt on the job, I'm on top of it. 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
0: Yes! Dave and Mahoney.
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3: One of the hazards of the job that we do is that we put ourselves out there a lot. Basically, everything that happens to us, good, bad, or ugly, gets shared. And Audrey, you say this all the time. You kind of like it when bad stuff happens to you because content.
4: Life is content, man. I mean, one of the, you just said it, but one of the reasons why I enjoy doing this is because it's kind of like my own little diary.
3: Yeah.
4: And then I forget that people are listening and they talk to me about it in public and I'm like, whoa, how do you know that?
3: You showed up on the day that you found out that you were getting divorced. Like,
4: yes.
3: Like an hour after you found out you were in the studio.
4: Yeah, man. Because, like, well, I mean, I didn't talk about it that day.
3: Got something to tell you.
4: But yeah, I mean, you just got to, you know, push through. And also, that's how you become funnier. Like,
3: trauma.
4: The more stuff happens to you,
3: yeah,
4: and you come out on the other side okay with it, just use it for comedy. Yeah,
5: if it's our lives were that great, you know, think of how boring the content would be.
4: I don't think anybody who grew up, so my husband grew up in a very loving home where they all, like, sat on the couch and hung out.
3: Supported each other.
4: He didn't really have, like, a girlfriend in high school.
5: Is this a nice way of you saying he's not funny?
4: He's not funny.
3: Which is good for you because you're the funny one.
4: He's just not funny. Love him. He is very hot. Great in bed. Not funny at all. There can only be one. It's a one-man show over here.
3: Well, after listening to us, somebody thinks that they have me figured out, and there's some allegations that come along with that.
4: Oh, good.
6: Yeah. Audrey, she sounds like one of these broads I used to pull, like, back when I was a free agent. Mahoney, he sounds like a dude I'd be ripping bongs with, freaking hitting up the dollar menu and arguing music about. But then there's Dave. I'm on to you, Dave. I don't think you're really Dave. I don't think you have a wife and kids. I think you have a husband. Like, all the butt talk stuff. Yeah, pretty suspect, bro. I'm on to you. All right.
4: He's getting the two of you confused.
3: Yeah.
4: Everybody always does, by the way.
3: Just to be clear, the one who talks the most about his prison purse is Mahoney.
5: Because I am a old school, like, if I was going to smuggle drugs anywhere into prison or across state lines or into a hostile territory, if you're not putting them in your butt, you are doing it wrong.
4: I mean, you do talk about your butt pretty frequently, like, kind of a lot.
5: This is my crew.
4: Not just about drugs.
3: It's not always smuggling.
5: Well, but I treat it right because I got a bidet. You know, like, I'm not saying I'm out here, using it like it's a $2 whore. Mm. No, I'm treating her like the princess that she is. You know, because
3: just refer to your butthole as the princess that she is?
5: That's right.
4: It's like a boat.
3: It's got
4: a name.
3: It's
4: always going to be a female. Yeah.
3: Just needs a little dinghy.
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1: Dave and Mahoney present, Are You Smarter Than a Community College Dropout?
2: Probably not.
3: Eddie is joining us today to challenge Mahoney. And are you smarter than a community college dropout? Eddie, how far did you get in school?
4: I got my GED.
3: Good enough diploma is what they call it. All right, you versus Mahoney today. Anything you'd like to say to Mahoney before he leaves the room?
4: You're going down.
5: We'll see, Eddie.
3: I like that. All right. You guys going to be asked the same six questions. Eddie, you do have a pass today that counts as a correct answer. I'm not going to give you the right answers until Mahoney comes back into the room. He is currently headed to a soundproof space where he is not able to hear. Here we go with question number one. How many planets are currently in our solar system?
4: Seven.
3: Question number two. Which U.S. state is known as the Sunflower State?
4: Pass.
3: Good use of your pass. Question number three. What dinosaur is known for its three horns on its head?
4: Tyrannosaurus Rex.
3: Question number four. What was the top-selling album of the 1990s worldwide? Was it A, Michael Jackson's Dangerous, B, Nirvana, Nevermind, or C, the Bodyguard soundtrack?
6: What?
4: Michael Jackson.
3: Question number five, what event happened on Black Tuesday in 1929? Black Tuesday, almost 100 years ago.
4: Oh, man, a shooting.
3: All right. And final question for you, what was the name of the first cloned sheep? Had a name. Had a lot of headlines back in the day. The first cloned sheep.
4: I'm not that old.
3: All right.
4: I'm going to have to say Emily. Let's take a wild guess.
3: Emily. All right. We'll see how that stacks up. Mahoney is going to re-enter the room, and we will see if, in fact, he does go down. Take your time, pal.
5: I'm working on it.
3: This very casual saunter across
5: the
3: studio.
5: Yeah, man. I'm not running.
3: Okay. You don't have to run.
6: It's okay.
5: Let's go.
3: All right. Question number one, Mahoney. How many planets are currently in our solar system?
5: Nine.
3: No.
5: They made Jupiter a planet again.
3: It's Pluto, and no, they did not. Eddie said seven, so both of you are wrong. It's eight. Eight is the correct answer.
6: Nobody
5: Pluto
6: even stopped
5: is
6: to
5: a
6: do
5: planet
6: the
5: again.
3: No, it's not.
5: They're making it. I saw a news report.
3: They're trying
5: last
3: to make
5: week.
3: It. They are not. They have not officially made it a planet again. All right. Question number two, Mahoney. What U.S. state is known as the Sunflower State?
5: The Sunflower State.
3: Mm-hmm.
5: Boy, I should know this. I'm a pass.
3: Both of you passed on that. That means both of you get a point. Kansas. Kansas is the sunflower.
6: Whoa, state. That is not what I was thinking at all. That's what Kansas is known for?
3: Sunflowers, yeah.
6: I thought it was windmills.
3: Question number three. What dinosaur is known for its three horns?
5: Triceratops.
3: Yeah. Mahoney, you said Triceratops. Eddie said Tyrannosaurus Rex. You get the point there. Question number four, what was the top-selling album of the 1990s worldwide? Was it Michael Jackson, Dangerous, Nirvana, Nevermind, or the Bodyguard soundtrack?
5: It's the Bodyguard soundtrack.
3: It actually is.
5: I know that.
6: What?
3: Audrey kind of scoffed at that.
5: Huge.
6: I don't even know Michael what that is.
5: I Will Always Love You?
3: With Whitney Houston?
6: Oh, okay, yeah.
3: The Bodyguard with Kevin Costner?
6: Yeah. Don't know.
5: Okay. Have you never even heard of that movie?
6: Is that where they fell in love? The two of them? Okay. I didn't know their lore, but yeah. Okay.
5: That soundtrack was huge.
3: Michael Jackson's Dangerous did 30 million albums. Nirvana Nevermind did 25 million. The Bodyguard, 45 million.
6: Wow.
3: Yeah.
6: Well, shout out to Whitney. R.I.P.
3: Question number five. What event happened on Black Tuesday in 1929, Mahoney?
5: I mean, I feel like that's when the stock market crashed, but wasn't that a Friday? But we'll go with stock market crash.
3: Yeah, that's right.
6: Yes. So wait, that's the reason why we have Black Friday is because of that.
5: Black Tuesday?
3: Mm.
5: Feels racist.
3: Question number six.
6: Because things around.
3: What was the name of the first cloned sheep?
5: Dolly.
3: Dolly is right.
6: We love
5: who also
6: Dolly.
5: Sang, who was the original singer of I Will Always Love You, I believe.
6: Yes.
3: I will always love you.
5: This is pretty good.
3: Mahoney, you got five right. Eddie got...
5: Sorry, Eddie.
3: One. So well done, Mahoney.
6: Really? You said so many answers with such confidence.
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1: I had a Gold Bond bottle in my guest shower, so I would just go in there and then I would squeeze it with my feet.
2: Oh my God, just blast it up. Like Old Faithful, just
1: like when you're going into a car wash and the undercarriage is getting
3: Dave and Mahoney. And then I realized there's no toilet paper. Only thing that was available is the Reader's Digest.
1: Oh, but anyways. What magazine would be the worst to have to wipe with?
4: Ooh.
1: I think it's a 1980s Playboy.
4: Auto Trader, maybe?
2: Oh. No, I feel like Auto Trader would actually be pretty good.
1: Those are absorbent.
0: Dave and Mahoney.
2: The network will be placing a highly credentialed media and programming professional into the role of Regional Vice President of Executive Production and Programming.
4: What would those letters be?
2: R-V-P-E-P-P.
0: And now, this is Dave and Mahoney.
2: Hello, friends, and thank you for joining us on this Wednesday. Got some good news and some bad news to kick things off today. What would you like first there, Mahoney?
1: Dave, why don't we start off today's show with some bad news.
2: Yeah, some bad news. There are some thieves on the loose.
1: Damn thieves. Are we talking raccoons or something?
2: Not just any thieves. No, these are people that broke in to the University High School in Central Florida overnight. They jumped a fence near the gym, entered the building about 1 a.m. through an unlocked door. Once inside, they went through some classrooms. And they stole a bunch of stuff, and it wasn't a bunch of stuff that was worth very much money. It was valued at under $100. Mm. They stole ice cream,
1: okay,
2: lanyards,
1: yeah,
2: a small tool set,
1: okay,
2: and 100 hot dogs.

0: being honest, we did this at my high school. We didn't steal anything, but like they would like leave the janitor's door unlocked at all times, and you could just get into the school whenever. And like we one night we were like, I don't know, let's go in there when nobody's there, and we did. And
1: was it kind of creepy?
0: No, it was just very underwhelming.
2: We're just school, but at night.
0: Why are we at school when nobody's here and this is what we're doing with our free time? And then
2: you want to go back to school.
0: Yeah, we just left. I mean,
1: this is why screen time is important for kids, folks. Yes.
2: Yeah, give your kids more
1: give
2: iPads.
1: Give your kids an iPad immediately.
0: Because otherwise that's what they're going to do. So are they still out in the wind and missing? Do they need
1: authorities are asking for the public to turn in tips as the investigation
2: absolutely
1: continues.
2: Not. There is a person who stole $4,000 worth of liquor.
1: Yeah.
2: Stole a $4,000 bottle. No one has come forward. No one is going to come forward for some hot dog thieves.
0: Dude, I will send University High School down. What part of Florida is this in?
1: Central Florida.
0: In Central Florida. I will send you some lanyards and those gently used hot dogs that Audrey bought for Halloween or back in October.
1: You still have them?
0: Yeah. Okay. I'll send them your way.
2: Or your gently used hot dog.
0: And we'll call this case solved.
1: Some good news today as well. There was a homeless man who had been struggling financially, but he saw a flyer.
2: Well, yeah, he's homeless.
1: Yeah.
0: I mean, that feels redundant, Dave. Yeah. It's like there's a rich guy who's on the streets just like, you know what?
1: It's an important detail.
0: I like
1: just
0: nature.
1: Follow me here.
0: Okay.
1: So there was a flyer up because there were some ashes that were stolen during a burglary.
0: Okay.
1: And they were the ashes of someone's deceased pet.
0: Oh.
1: And so they had flyers that they had put up because obviously very emotionally attached to that. And the man assisted in locating and returning them despite his own difficult circumstances.
0: I do kind of blame the owners for this one.
1: Yeah.
2: Because, how did he lose it?
0: Well, because, you know, you think about this. Because, I mean, a lot of us, you know people who have their pets who've, you know, unfortunately crossed that rainbow bridge. They keep them around. But don't put them in, like, a fancy-looking vase. Because, you know what? Anybody who doesn't know really anything about money or Robin thinks a good-looking vase is expensive.
1: You know, vase, not vase, huh?
0: Because those are the expensive ones. Vases, cheap. Vase, expensive. Classic. But if we know anything about heist movies, it's always a very expensive vase that the thief takes. So I think they thought that this pet vase
2: And the
0: was...
2: thief was the homeless person, by the way. The guy who found it was the one who took
1: it.
0: No, 100%.
1: He was not.
2: 100%. Nobody just
0: I found a random
2: upon.
0: Vase
2: yeah,
0: no on way. The on the side of the road.
2: Look here, look what I found.
1: Wow, you guys are awful. So the story spread, and they raised thousands of dollars for this guy to help him get back on his feet. So he got into some housing, stability,
0: nice,
1: fresh start, all of that, even though you guys are now slandering his good name, calling him a thief.
0: I mean, probably. Nah. Did he get a vase of his own?
1: He did not.
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8: Mahoney, I had no idea that Pearland, Texas was so rock and roll because you and I both lived in Pearland in our very short stint that we had in the Houston area. So if you're not familiar with Pearland, it's a suburb about, what, 20 miles or so south of the city of Houston. But very nice, very kind of quiet
9: suburban
8: area.
9: You know, nice people.
8: A lot of master plan communities, some great restaurants
9: the
8: down there.
9: The best barbecue in the country, in my opinion, Killen's Barbecue with the by Ronnie Killen, which, oh.
8: And one of the best steakhouses when he opened that as well. It's the Killen Steakhouse. If you're ever in the area, would recommend. But there was a couple of things that struck me as strange because, you know, I lived in a master plan community. You lived in a different one that was a few miles away. But, you know, they'd build these massive communities, but they would also, like, butt up to the areas that used to just be, you know, 20, 30 miles south of the city that were not master plan. And there was this double-wide trailer, Audrey, and it was a bar.
10: I've heard of this lore.
8: J.P. McNasty's.
10: I've heard about old McNasty's.
8: I'm like, okay, so there used to be a little bit of rock and roll out here in the in the sticks, but now, you know, it's been all gentrified by people rolling in here with their master plan communities. This is a little bit of that rock and roll, so it's not gone just yet, although J.P. McNasty's did permanently close.
9: R.I.P.
8: The incident happened outside of a mobile home during an outdoor fire that escalated into an explosion because somebody put gasoline onto the fire.
9: Hell yeah.
8: At least six people were injured.
9: Oh, no.
8: Yeah. One person pretty seriously, the others described as non-life-threatening, but emergency responders from the Pearland Fire Department had to rush out there with multiple units and firefighters to try to control the scene. But outside of a mobile home, people drinking, they got a bonfire, and somebody's like, let me put some gasoline on that bonfire and see what happens. What happens is not great.
9: Not great. I mean, I think we've all had that that urge, that our inner monologue going, throw some gas on that bitch.
8: I mean, I don't. Yeah, not anymore, man. Like there's no amount of like booze.
9: Well, we're
8: or
9: not at bonfires anymore, Dave. We're at campfires.
8: You were saying today in this day and age, if you were at a bonfire, you'd still feel that little devil on your
9: the
8: shoulder
9: itch,
8: going.
9: The itch never goes away. Who smoke, Dave. Yeah. It's always there.
8: Always an addict.
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1: but equally entertaining,
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1: on Dave and Mahoney.
3: What year is it when Fox has just greenlit a Family Guy spinoff? I guess that kind of makes sense, but also Baywatch to return to the network?
4: I mean, there's already been, because we had the Cleveland show for a couple of years. Mm-hmm. What Family Guy spinoff are they doing now?
3: We had American Dad as well, but they're saying that it's a new spinoff series. They didn't name it yet, but it's going to be part of their expanding unscripted programming. They're going to have competition, music, lifestyle, and special event shows to pair along with these new scripted series.
4: So okay.
3: Baywatch and Family Guy spinoff are some of the new ones.
4: I mean, this feels like you're going back playing the hits. Family Guy and The Simpsons are two of the longest running shows in the history of television. So the fact that they're going to spin it off, that doesn't surprise me. But Baywatch, you know, like good-looking people in skimpy-ass suits, that's, you know, bring that back.
5: I think a few months ago they showed a photo of the new cast of Baywatch.
3: Olivia Dunn?
5: I guess so. I didn't know she was one of them.
3: Sure,
5: that's
3: is.
5: Not who I was noticing. Oh. But there is one of the cast members is the brother of that teacher who's been in trouble for all of the sex scandals.
3: Oh, really?
5: Yeah.
3: Yikes.
5: He got casted in that, so I'm surprised that they're still talking about it. I thought they were waiting to, for that to die down.
4: They'll probably just cut him out and focus more on Libby Dunn.
3: So Sir Ben Kingsley has joined the cast of White Lotus Season 4.
4: See, it was weird because Helen Bonham Carter got dropped, you know, yeah, a couple weeks into filming. They replaced her with, I believe, Laura Dern. And I thought the cast was already set. So the fact that we're hearing about Ben Kingsley joining now, who I will tell you, one of the greatest actors of all time. He is a knight, Dave.
3: Turns out beating up your neighbor is good for business. Reacher has been renewed for season 5 by Amazon and MGM Studios. They're just plowing ahead with Reacher. Season number 5 is
4: on the way. I mean, he beat that dude's ass. He's a real-life superhero, and I'm here for it.
3: So we know how much the stars of The Devil Wears Prada 2 made. Anne Hathaway, Meryl Streep, Emily Blunt. Each got $12.5 million for reprising their role, but they all have like back-end deals as well. And I guess pretty cool move here by Meryl Streep. She could have asked for a lot more money and chose to make it even across the playing field with her co-stars. And obviously there's upside in the box office success that the movie has been seeing. But $12.5 million for doing the remake.
4: Yeah, I mean, that movie has already made a $430 million worldwide. Yeah. They're all going to get paid.
3: Mm-hmm. They're saying $20-plus million easily by the time it's all said and done for that one. And finally, who's throwing stuff at an Eric Clapton concert? Eric Clapton had to end his concert early. He was performing in Madrid, and somebody threw an object, and it hit him in the chest. He finished the song, and was like, that's enough.
4: Yeah, I don't blame him. Eric Clapton's like 1,000 years old.
5: Already got your money.
4: Yeah, and unless you're throwing cocaine at him, keep your stuff to yourself.
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0: This is Dave and Mahoney.
1: Good Lord in heaven, whose idea was this? So Disney, obviously, is a huge thing for the kids. My kids love Disney. They talk about going to Disney all of the time. Mahoney, you were a Disney adult before your baby arrived. And since your baby has been on God's green earth for the past 18 and a half months, you've taken her to Disney two times, is that right?
2: Yeah, for yeah. You know, because of the station.
1: Yeah,
2: you know,
1: I mean,
2: we wouldn't have gone on, you know, on our own. A little too early for us, but, you know.
1: But considering the love that her parents have for Disney, I imagine that she's going to have that as well.
2: You know, my undying, work ethic, too, is why, working very hard at
1: Audrey
2: Disney.
1: Just said, what?
2: But what we love Disney, and we plan on continuing to take her there for years to come, yeah.
1: Okay, so here's where I have an issue, because almost everything that Disney does is on brand for Disney. That's
2: right.
1: One of the things that makes them so good, yep. Is that they know exactly who they are, and they do a great job of preserving that magic for people that are Disney fans. There is a DJ known for remixing children's songs into high-energy dance music, and has signed a development deal with Disney. And let me tell you.
3: It's techno for toddlers.
1: This is the worst idea I've ever heard in my entire life.
3: Well, they actually say, so you're thinking of like EDM, like festival music. It's going to be that. No, I'm just kidding. I have no idea.
1: But
3: there is something about like techno and electronic style music that is actually like calming for kids. It, like, helps them focus.
1: I don't care about the kids. What about me? What are you talking about?
3: It also is great for people with ADHD.
2: So you just don't like it because it's EDM?
1: The idea of kids geeking out to techno music seems like my personal hell.
3: What are you thinking this is? This isn't like, babies, put your hands up. It's not going to be like that.
1: I don't know.
2: It's
1: going to
2: be Disney songs just you know, at a higher BPM.
3: Yes. So you don't like whenever like kids listen to rock music?
1: No, rock music, yes.
3: Okay.
1: Yes.
3: So then let other genres exist.
1: No.
3: They
1: no.
3: have kids, like they have pop goes punk for kids.
1: Nope.
3: Okay.
1: Refuse.
3: You are so old.
1: Yep. Get out of here with your techno music for kids.
3: Oh my God. Also, techno has been around forever.
1: I know, and it's been annoying forever.
3: No, it's not.
1: Yes.
0: Dave and Mahoney.
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1: Oh, my God!
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0: time for the movie quote quiz, and these are all Disney classics that we are featuring today. And I already see you looking down your nose, Mahoney, because you are the ultimate Disney adult. You're a big fan. So I'm hoping that Jeffrey will perform well today.
1: We are a Disney family now, Dave. You forget I have a daughter.
0: Yes. Yes,
1: sir.
2: Oh, yeah. Yeah. Wait, you graduated.
1: That's right.
0: Leveled up.
1: That's right.
2: Wow.
0: All right, Jeff. So are you a big Disney fan?
3: Decent sized, yeah.
0: Okay. Well, let's see how you do in this one. The first one's going to take us back to 1991. Here we go.
4: Mom, there's a girl in the castle.
5: Now, Chip, I'll not have you making up such wild stories.
4: Really, Mama? I saw her.
5: Not another word. But into the tub.
4: What girl? I saw a girl in the castle.
6: See, I told ya.
7: Irresponsible, devil-may-care, waxy-eared, slack-jawed...
8: Papa?
9: Did you see that? It's a girl.
7: I know it's a girl.
9: Don't you see? She's the one. The girl we have been waiting for.
0: And over to you, Jeff. Do you know it?
3: I believe that's Beauty and the Beast.
0: And that horny candlestick. That's right. Well done. You're on
1: the
0: board.
1: You know who the horny candlestick was? He was the old detective from Law and Order. Jerry
0: really?
1: Orbach.
0: No.
1: 100%.
0: Just putting on a French accent?
1: Yes.
0: Okay.
1: Yeah. That was Jerry Orbach.
0: I do like how they rounded out that story. You know, they had the candlestick and then the little duster finally hook up at the end of it. You know, it was a love story. That was the real love story in Beauty and the Beast.
2: Was it?
0: Yeah. The horny duster and the horny candlestick.
2: They were always meant for each other. It was fate. Destined.
0: All right, Jeff, on to number two here. You're doing great. This one all the way back to 1951.
10: The time. Who's got the time?
11: No, no, no, no. No time, no time, no time. I'm late. I'm so very, very late.
12: Well, no wonder you're late. Why, this clock is exactly 2 days slow.
11: 2 days slow?
12: Of course you're late. My goodness. We'll have to look into this. Aha! I see what's wrong with it. Why, this watch is full of wheels.
11: Oh, my bird watch. Oh, my wheels. The springs.
0: All right, that sounds like it's from 1951. Over to you, Jeff. Do you know it?
3: That would be Alice in Wonderland.
0: It is.
2: That is one of my comfort movies.
1: Really?
0: It's wild that you say that, because even going on the Alice in Wonderland ride at Disneyland, you're like, these people were on acid.
2: Yeah.
1: When you I think it was actually this. Heroin, maybe.
0: Heroin, perhaps.
1: I forget what the original writer was.
0: Some drugs that were serious
1: Have
0: drugs.
1: Have your kids watched Alice in Wonderland at all, Dave?
0: No, not yet.
1: Still not?
2: It's so great because you never know what's next. And that is exactly the best sort of movie for anyone with ADHD. You just never know what kind of thing is going to happen next.
0: Surprises everywhere.
2: It's so awesome.
0: All right, Jeff, lifelines are gone. You don't need them. You can win it right here with a full point on this one. 1989 for this.
13: Whoa, what a swim.
14: Scuttle, look what we found.
15: Yeah, we're in a sunken ship. It was really creepy.
13: Human stuff, huh?

0: What do you mean you gave up your beautiful voice for a pair of legs and a man?
1: Like, oh, what? Like you haven't done worse.
2: Dave and Mahoney.
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3: This is Dave and Mahoney.
4: So you would imagine it's a rather complicated time for the alleged mistress of Mike Vrabel, who is the head coach for the Patriots. She got fired or quit or whatever. She was a reporter for The Athletic, and she covered the NFL and supposedly has been having this ongoing affair with Mike Vrabel for years now. So you would imagine that over the weekend, because she's married and has kids with her husband, and there was the, you know, picture of her very pregnant with one of their shared
5: with
4: children.
5: Mike Jr.
4: Uh-huh. Going out on a pontoon years ago back in Tennessee. And so, you know, I imagine over the weekend, it was Mother's Day. You'd think it was a pretty complicated time in their marriage.
6: I don't know, man. Who knows? Maybe they got an open marriage.
4: That's true.
6: You know, I mean, like, that's the thing. Like, I do not care about this in a, like, as a scandal. As far as, like, things that are not right out there, this is such a nothing bird to me. It's like, she's a good-looking woman. He's a good-looking guy. Maybe they had sex. Maybe they didn't. Maybe they're just overly flirtatious. Who knows?
4: Maybe they didn't. They rented a pontoon together,
5: Mahoney,
4: and went to a private resort.
5: Maybe
4: they
5: stop playing devil's advocate here.
6: Maybe they just liked each other's conversation.
7: They have a shared love of Parcheesi. They play board games together.
5: They really enjoy vacationing together.
6: Parcheesi's a lost art.
4: It
6: man.
4: Is.
6: Like, where are the grandmas out here? They are not passing on.
4: I don't know why.
6: Parcheesi knowledge.
5: They're playing mahjong now.
4: I don't even.
6: My
4: know
6: mom
4: why.
6: Literally brought up mahjong this weekend.
5: See? I know what the old lady's like.
6: Not that my mom's old. Not saying that.
5: I want to know how to play mahjong. I'm going to come over to your mom's house.
6: But I hear that they don't drink during it.
5: I'm out.
6: It's like a very serious game. Like, there's not, like, drinking.
5: Huh. Well, okay, so let's go back to the infidelity, please.
4: Thank you very much.
6: Maybe they were playing mahjong, Dave.
4: Maybe they were playing mahjong. But the two of them, the Diana and her husband, were seen over Mother's Day weekend outside just smooching.
5: Yeah, man. I think Mahoney might be onto something here.
6: Yeah, maybe one of them's into that kind of stuff.
5: Yeah, maybe they like having her taken care of.
6: He's a large, strapping, successful NFL coach. I don't know, man.
4: And I'll just be over here in this chair.
5: Oh, he didn't even have to. He just knows that she's taken care of. Good for her.
6: Whatever,
5: I like this narrative. Good for her.
4: What? While pregnant? What?
6: See, but she also lost her job.
5: Some people are into that.
4: Well, you got to bring the baby into it.
6: Yeah, I know a couple guys who are.
4: That's not dad.
6: Who are into that kind of stuff. But the thing about all this, I really don't like. I kind of hate that she resigned. You know, it just kind of sucks that, like,
4: yeah,
6: he's out
4: here. She obviously kind of
6: there's no
4: lied
6: real
4: about
6: ethics
4: it.
6: In. You're not. This isn't like.
5: Who cares if she lied? Of course, she's not going to just come out and saying, "Hey, I'm in an open marriage with the coach of where was she the coach of
4: Patriots.
5: The Patriots,
6: the Titans before that." But like, this is not like real world reporting. Sports reporting is not real world reporting.
5: Yeah,
6: that's not
5: we had
6: the
5: Erin
6: real
5: Andrews
6: world,
5: with her boobs out. Not her doing. But we've had some stuff happen. She could have monopolized on this as well.
4: Who's the girl that's the Carissa Thompson from Amazon that does the Thursday night broadcast?
6: She's great. Yeah,
5: stunning.
4: She's great. But
5: love her.
4: Do you remember during
6: they
4: the factoring,
6: her
4: they had all sorts
6: horrible.
4: Of videos of her
5: See?
4: Just going to town on herself in her office
5: it
4: while
5: does
4: you like,
5: feel,
4: hear people in the hallway?
5: It does feel like there is a very great sense of morality whenever, and I know I'm going to get a lot of, okay, Audrey, come on, you liberal. But whenever it comes to women and sex, there is a higher morality for them than, like, let that hot chick like, from Thursday Night Football touch self. That's what she wants to do.
6: To
5: and send it to her man.
6: To be fair, she did not lose her job. You
5: but
6: know, because she, you know, again, that
5: she
6: was
5: monopolized
6: a
5: on it.
4: Because she looked really good doing it.
6: Well, that was a massive invasion of privacy. The
5: so
6: old,
5: this
6: like,
5: chick should have just recorded it.
4: Exactly. And then everyone
5: and
4: would be
5: leak,
4: like,
5: and leaked it.
4: I understand.
3: Dave and Mahoney.
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2: Mahoney, this is some of the most devastating news that we've ever heard that has affected you, not just on a personal level, but also a professional level. And I really want to extend my warmest sympathies to you.
3: Well, I haven't been able to confirm this devastating news, so I heard a rumor that the Big Arch, my baby, my Bella, is going away.
2: Your sweet love from McDonald's. You call it the greatest fast food burger of all time.
3: And the Q1 financials from McDonald's are up quite a bit due to the Big Arch.
2: Okay, so well, that you heard a rumor, but you heard it from McDonald's,
3: well,
2: right?
3: My McDonald's. I was there, and they told us that they were phasing it out. And, that's just the person who was giving me my food, in a moment. But, okay, it kind of cut me to my core.
2: Hang on. How does that conversation come up?
3: Well, like, because
2: she's
3: they were out of the fried onions. So I do the pickup always. So it's like, because I like to text. I just like park on the spot. And then I could just text rather than like having to pay attention to the cars in front of me in the drive thru.
2: You're lazy.
3: Pro move.
2: Jesus.
4: That's
3: a pro move.
4: No.
3: That is a pro
2: move. You're so lazy you don't want to pay attention to the car in front of you in the drive-thru?
3: Why would I want to? I could just park. I'm wasting less gas. I'm being more efficient. I'm able to send these very important messages that I need to. So
2: using less gas, you don't turn your car off.
4: Real quick, because I do have a very strong stance on this. If you feel like you have to do a mobile order pickup at an already fast food restaurant, your voting right should be taken away.
2: Or at least not count the same as yours.
4: I get to have double.
2: Yeah.
4: That's insane.
3: No, that is efficient and brilliant. So I order it. Lady comes out early, like right after I place the order. I'm sitting in spot number two. And she comes out and she goes, hey, I hate to tell you this, but we're out of the fried onions. And I'm like, oh, that's okay. She's like, we're phasing out the Big Arch, and so we're not ordering certain parts of it, the fried onions being a part of the Big Arch.
2: Do you think that your face just dropped in that moment? We're phasing out the Big Arch?
3: I immediately texted the group. I told you guys this may be my own personal worst day of my life.
2: You said you may need to take some personal time off.
3: I did. Mm-hmm. Luckily we had the weekend to console myself. Mm-hmm. But that's the rumor that's going out there, Dave. I feel like I'm a man lost. I had recently rediscovered McDonald's. Mm-hmm. We reconnected. It was like, being back with an old ex.
4: Yeah.
3: And that sex is just, you know what it is. And then they're like, yeah, I'm going to go back to my other family now.
4: Do we have taps or anything like ready and prepared for this funeral of the Big Arch?
2: Well, so we don't know. Again, it's not confirmed, so I don't want to be, putting it out there. But, Mahoney, is it possible that they just don't like you at this McDonald's and they're trying to phase you out? Hadn't thought about that, had you?
3: I hadn't, Dave. Why would you even pose that kind of question?
2: They're
3: to
2: like,
3: me?
2: This lazy son of a bitch that won't even drive through the drive.
4: Uh-oh. Guys, I have some news. The McDonald's Big Arch launched as a limited time item in the U.S. and early 2026.
3: March 6th, 2026.
4: March 6th. We'll begin disappearing from menus by late April and early May. It was not permanent addition to the U.S. menu, reports indicate it remained a permanent item in the U.K. Oh, gutting.
5: Oh, bloody hell, you got a move, oh boy.
4: It's a Big Arch.
5: That's a Big Arch.
3: Why we declared independence from you, U.K., or Britain or England, whatever you were back then.
2: Do you think that that's why King Charles came to the U.S. recently? To take back the Big Arch.
4: So this is our farewell. This is Mahoney's moment. This might be your villain origin story, actually.
3: Or my villain
2: No.
4: Arch nemesis.
2: No.
3: Oh,
2: your
3: there we go.
2: Arch nemesis.
0: Dave and Mahoney.
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1: Mahoney, I could see you getting fired for something like this. There was a guy who worked at a call center, and it's gone viral, and I think that he was obviously probably doing this because he knew it was going to go viral, but he got fired because he was having breakfast at his cubicle
2: inside
1: of a call center.
2: Sure.
1: But he wasn't just having breakfast. He was making breakfast.
2: Okay.
1: And you're like, okay, well, what does that mean? You know, like, is he just
2: Would he have, like, a hot plate or something?
1: Yeah, like, a hot plate would be one thing, or maybe just, like, a bagel and spreading something on it, like, normal things. No, no, no. He had, like, the whole-on griddle out there, and he was, like, cooking up some bacon and sausages while handling calls. And the worker said, well, I didn't think it was going to be an issue because, you know, the customers and even my supervisors couldn't see me. And you're like, I mean, yeah, man, but unless you're, if you're sharing, it's different.
2: It's the smell.
1: It's the smell.
2: It's the smell. As we know, back when we did our Halloweener event, and we brought in a hot dog roller here into the radio station.
1: And we didn't even put it in the studio. We put it, like, in the kitchen break room area and
2: stunk up the whole building with hot dog.
1: And people were like, what is that smell? And it was just a waft of, like, at first pass, like, maybe you're like, oh, that smells like hot dogs. That smells pretty good. But then, like,
2: it lingered. And
1: it was too much.
2: Yeah, it got way, way too stinky. I mean, bacon always smells pretty good.
1: It does.
2: What kind of dangerous to be doing in a call center environment?
1: Yeah. Yeah, I mean, but when we think about the people that we've worked with over the years that have made food at work, this seems like nothing. Because we used to have a guy that worked with us that would every day heat up fish in the shared microwave.
3: Yep.
1: And there's nothing that smells worse.
2: That man was a criminal.
1: Yeah.
2: Yeah.
1: Yeah. I mean, 100%. There's no two ways about it.
2: 100%.
1: I mean, every single day you're having reheated fish?
2: Every day.
1: That's unhinged, man.
2: In a workplace with other people. And I'm pretty sure he's stealing workman's comp now.
1: He's that same guy.
2: Same guy.
1: What's worse, fish or burnt popcorn? Because we also used to have somebody that would burn popcorn.
2: I'll take fish over burnt, or I'll take burnt popcorn over fish any day.
3: I take staying at home and never come back to work.
2: Can I be independently wealthy somehow?
3: Yes.
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0: Nine Kills featuring McKenna Grace, Twisting the Night, furnished by Fearless Concord.
1: Warning. The following stories were performed by true redneck professionals. Yeehaw! Do not attempt
2: unless you married your cousin.
1: It's the Redneck Report on Dave and Mahoney.
3: Very rarely do we get the Redneck Report starting off with something that we loved as children, one of our favorite childhood drinks, Kool-Aid.
4: Mm-hmm.
3: But okay. Here we are.
4: Oh, yeah.
5: Okay.
3: What was the Kool-Aid man famous for?
5: Okay.
3: And bursting through walls, right?
6: Yeah. He could have just used a door, by the way.
3: It was right
6: very
3: there.
6: Aggressive.
3: Yeah.
4: I feel like you just turned sideways. I know he was a little wide, but you could have just turned sideways and just slid your way through. That's what I do.
3: This is fairly aggressive as well. A Punxsutawney area hospital had a man run through an interior wall and then escape from the hospital. He was also fully nude while doing this.
6: Nice.
3: Yep. Ran into a wooded area, which does not seem like the sort of place you'd want to be while fully nude.
6: Can we go backwards a little bit?
3: Sure.
6: Punxsutawney,
3: yeah.
6: That's not just the name of the guy?
3: Of the Phil?
6: The Phil?
3: No, Phil is named Punxsutawney because he's from Punxsutawney. His name is Punxsutawney Phil because he lives in Punxsutawney.
6: Do what?
3: The more you know.
6: That is insane. I just thought that was a made-up name. Sorry. So, naked Punxsutawney man?
3: Yeah, ran into the woods. The cops were able to track him down. They located him in the woods.
4: Ran through a wall naked, though. I feel like that's kind of a superpower.
6: Yes.
4: I would feel unstoppable if I ran through a whole-ass wall.
6: You should try it.
4: Nate.
6: These might be a little too insulated, actually. You gotta have thinner drywall.
3: Do you want to try one of these walls? Yeah, no.
4: I feel like, do you go head first?
6: Which one? Which
3: no,
6: one?
3: No, you gotta go butt first, man.
4: Yeah. Maybe side. Try to throw a shoulder
3: something.
4: Into it. But yeah, the sticks in the woods would probably be my downfall.
3: 73-year-old man named Jerry Smith from Florida. He's in a lot of trouble. He pleaded guilty to stealing $245,000 in VA benefits because he claimed that he was legally blind, unable to work.
6: Legally blind.
3: From 2017 to 21, this went on. He claimed that his vision loss had prevented him from driving, working, and performing daily tasks. And it turns out that he was totally able to drive and to read and to shop and to navigate public places.
4: Uh-huh.
3: And he was also working as a firearm specialist and a school guardian during that time.
6: Like the two things that you have to absolutely have eyeballs for.
3: Yeah, shooting and helping out at a school.
4: I mean, it sounds like he's, doing his job to help support the community.
6: Yeah, but also just raking in the money from the VA.
3: Yeah, almost $250,000. That's a lot of cheese.
4: Yeah, that's quite a...
3: Facing 10 years in federal prison as a result.
6: You say a lot of cheese?
3: 73. Yeah, a lot of cheese. A lot.
6: What are you, 100?
3: Yeah.
6: A lot of cheese.
3: I mean, I'm trying to relate to this man who is 73 and may be in prison until he is 83.
6: Got a lot of that cheddar.
3: So a couple of dudes in Florida are in big trouble because they had a boat casualty. Their boat sank.
4: Oh, no.
3: And yeah, I know.
4: I mean, this hits kind of close to home to you, Dave. Your boat almost sank.
3: Almost sank. And they reported it, and they went out to do an investigation. They're like, oh, no, your boat sank. That's terrible. Let us help you recover it. And when they did recover it, they found, there's a whole bunch of cinder blocks in this boat. Wonder how it sank, guys.
4: Well, maybe they were transporting those cinder blocks to go do something nefarious.
6: You should do this too, Dave.
3: What, sink my boat?
6: Yes.
3: It almost already sank.
6: I know, but
3: I'm good.
6: But
4: Dave doesn't need cinder blocks to sink his boat. He did it the old-fashioned way with incompetence.
6: It was a manufacturer's issue.
3: And finally, you can apparently choke the chicken. You cannot choke the goose.
4: Mm.
3: There is a Jersey City man that is in a whole lot of trouble. Witnesses say that there was a goose and a man.
4: Yep.
3: There was a confrontation between them.
6: Hate geese.
4: And the Canadian geese?
3: It was a Canadian
4: immigrant.
3: Goose, yeah.
4: Yep.
3: The goose was allegedly strangled, and now the animal rights advocates are very upset about it.
4: Now, Audrey got bit by a Canadian goose.
6: Fainted right there.
4: Yep.
6: I did, not the goose.
4: Yeah. That would be funny if the goose bit you and then fainted.
7: Oh, goodness. I can't believe I did that to a little
4: baby. If a goose is out here causing a ruckus, I feel like you should 1,000% be able to grab that goose by its neck and swing it around your head like a helicopter.
3: I see it all of the time on golf courses. There's dudes that are being harassed by geese, and you're like, dude, you got a golf club in your hand. What are you doing?
4: And you got a big-ass neck, bro. Like, who do you think's going to win this?
3: Your head is shaped like a golf ball. Like, this is perfect for me.
4: So we're definitely going to slice it.
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0: the
1: town.
0: The tall, handsome, incredibly debonair, mm-hmm. beautiful head of hair Mahoney. Wow. Yours truly.
1: You went to the hairline.
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1: Mahoney, somebody has once again entered the royal court with an opinion on fast food, and I'm curious how you feel about it.
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1: 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It has to do with In-N-Out.
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2: 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So I get that In-N-Out's not all over the country, but the places that do have In-N-Out, people love them. Mm-hmm. I've eaten at In-N-Out probably 2,000 times in my life.
1: Audrey, do you... Okay, whatever.
5: 2,000?
1: Sure.
5: Maybe, actually. Maybe close to 2,000.
2: What, you don't think that's a real number?
1: That would be 6 years straight every single day.
2: Yeah, about half of my life I've lived in a place where In-N-Out exists.
1: You never talk about In-N-Out.
5: Ever.
2: Because you
1: never,
2: don't have
1: ever,
2: you don't,
1: ever.
2: You don't have to.
1: Oh, I see.
5: Oh.
2: So here's the thing about
5: goes
2: In-N-Out.
5: Goes unsaid, Dave.
2: Yes, the drive-thru line does take longer than, say, a Chick-fil-A or a McDonald's. But it's on par with, say, going to a place like Shake Shack or Five Guys. And the thing that Shake Shack and Five Guys don't have at every location is a drive-thru.
1: Mm-hmm.
2: Every In-N-Out has a drive-thru for the most part. And if you've got a drive-thru, it's fast food. 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Because how long is it going to take you, sir, to cook a burger, clean up, and eat all of that? I will guarantee you it will take more than 30 minutes.
5: With a smile on their face every time.
2: And at a reasonable price, a price
5: the best
2: cheaper
5: price
2: than McDonald's for fresh, high-quality food. And don't get me started on the fries because, oh, the fries aren't very good.
5: They are kind of mid.
2: Just put salt on them, bro. Or get them animal style. There is a solution. You're just not solving problems. Any place I can sit and scroll on my phone while listening to the radio or the music of my choice.
5: Mm.
2: And waiting for a delicious, just heavenly burger to be delivered directly into my mouth is a fast food establishment.
1: The thing that I love about In-N-Out is that they know us in the sense that, like, they're like, hey, fatty, you eating this in the car? Because if so, we have a plan.
5: I always lie.
1: Yeah.
5: I always lie.
1: You're like, no, and I'll then, be consuming this at home like a responsible
5: Well, because
1: adult.
5: I want the bag to be its own little bowl mm-hmm. of sorts.
2: Yeah. I don't like the box.
5: I don't like the box. I don't like that it's just exposed.
2: Extra trash to throw away with the little mat on the car. I think my car, the thing I like, I got leather seats in my car. Get a little burger grease on there. It's moisturizing them, man. That's just leather.
1: You're
2: that
1: conditioning
2: is
1: leather.
2: Yep, yeah. That's leather care right there.
5: You
2: two birds, one stone, two burgers.
1: What I don't like about In-N-Out is that I'm not sure the employees are real.
5: Like, and that's
1: they,
5: fine.
1: They feel like droids.
5: No, I want them to feel droidy. So, that's the better logistics.
2: In-N-Out is the Costco of fast food. So Costco does not do like pickup or, you know, you can go through third-party apps and do like Instacart. But In-N-Out doesn't need to do that. Why? Because they are offering you something that the others don't. They are seeking it out. There's never a time where an In-N-Out is not busy from the moment they open to the moment they close because they pay their people well, they treat their customers right, and they're giving us a good product. And it's funny that they continue to grow across the United States, even though that's a segment that is shrinking.
1: It's just interesting to hear you shilling for In-N-Out for the first time ever. You've never even mentioned them before,
5: even
1: though you eat them every single day for six consistent years of your entire life.
2: I did, Dave.
0: This is Dave and Mahoney.
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0: Got thoughts? Got opinions? Got nothing better to do? Call 833-YO-DUMMY and make us regret giving you our number.
1: So if you've been following along with the show for the past couple of weeks, you know there's some significant changes that are happening. Our beloved producer, Chris, had to move back home to be closer to family. And while we understand that, he's still working with the show, which we're very grateful for. But there's somebody new that's coming in that has, I would say, ruffled some feathers. And he's doing it intentionally. We've worked with this guy before.
2: Which isn't the kind of our MO, because whenever we, you know, end up somewhere new, we try to be as nice and as pleasant and the exact opposite of who we really are.
1: Right.
2: We pretend to be nice.
1: Yeah, we put on a face.
2: Yeah, and we don't ruffle feathers.
1: Instead, he's coming in just guns a-blazing, wants to pick a fight with seemingly everyone.
3: Which I'm wondering, is that who he really is, or is he also just trying to, like, buck up?
1: Well, it's been a few years since we've worked with him, and the way that he's communicating with us so far is rather out of character from how we've experienced the working environment with him in the past.
2: When he was our boss, he was just our boss, but then he ascended, as he calls it, to becoming a regional vice president, and, you know, he was part of the corporate machine.
1: Right.
3: I just don't remember another company. This version of him.
1: It does feel a little different.
2: But maybe he drank the Kool-Aid.
1: People are not thrilled with what they're hearing from Bossy Rossi so far.
4: Hey, long-time listener from Vegas. I felt compelled to call in with this Bossy Rossi news. Your newer listeners have been spoiled all these years with sweet, soft Chris. They have no idea what's coming. Bossy Rossi is a straight villain. I cannot wait. Love listening to you guys.
2: Message I will deleted. Say this. In all the years that we worked with Chris, I don't know if we ever saw Chris get directly mad at us.
1: No, Chris is the most laid-back, easygoing guy you can imagine.
3: Yeah, well, one, he's not here to defend himself.
2: Well, I mean, I'm looking directly
3: he's
2: at him.
3: He's shaking his head on
2: Zoom.
3: Our screen. Yeah. And also, you guys locked him in this little prod studio
1: over
3: there.
1: It's called a producer studio. That's where he's supposed to be.
2: That's your own private office. Trust me, I would love to have my own office.
3: Well, he was
2: alone.
3: Probably cursing you guys out with the mic off.
2: But there's
1: that's fine.
2: Different management styles.
3: Saying you just didn't know about it.
2: But you know, those people who've listened to the show for many years do remember him, and some, like you said, like this young lady, not so fond taste left in her mouth.
1: I love that she is very excited about the idea of him showing up and being a villain because it's going to torture us. Another call for you.
5: This Bossy Rossi thing, yeah, that name don't even fit in anything. So I say you all convert your name to Richard, because we all know what Richard stands for, right? Dick. Y'all have a good day.
2: So we actually coined the name Bossy Rossi. We do have the distinct honor of giving him that name, which, you know, throughout this entire radio industry now, he is referred to as Bossy Rossi because he... A lot of people don't know. His last name is also Mahoney.
1: Right.
2: His name is Ross Mahoney. And we can't have
1: two Mahoneys.
2: Two Mahoneys.
1: There's
2: and
1: only
2: we all know
1: room for one Mahoney in this
2: the
1: town.
2: The tall, handsome, incredibly debonair, beautiful head of hair Mahoney.
1: Wow.
2: Yours truly.
1: You went there. You went to the hairline.
3: Oh, because wow. Ross is bald?
2: No.
3: Why would you do that to our...
2: I'm just saying there's some things that separate
3: bald
2: us.
3: The community.
2: So we couldn't have two Mahoneys on the same radio station. So
1: the one with the better hair follicles wins out.
3: That's
1: they get
3: so
1: the naming
3: rude.
1: Rights.
3: That is so
2: well, I mean, I'm a better rhymer than him. So, you know, Bossy and
3: Are
2: Rossi
3: you?
2: Went together really well. And so
3: that was the bar for rhyming.
1: Bossy Rossi.
2: That, it rolls
1: catchy
2: off
1: as hell.
2: Tongue. Yeah.
1: Catchy as hell. One final call.
5: Dave Mahoney, I hope that Vice Executive President, or whatever the hell he's called, doesn't try to get rid of you all again. I know that y'all were in this place at one time, whatever, but that's okay. We'll fire his ass first before he comes and fires y'all and send y'all to a new location. Peace out, brother, sister.
6: Message deleted.
3: Is he listening to Bossy Rossi's tirade in the background?
1: It sounded like it, and he had just had enough. And I like that. It sounded like he'd maybe had a couple of drinks, was ready to go for us.
3: I think that's just his.
2: No, that's my kind. That's my kind of dude, man. Yeah. We need to party, bro.
1: After we fire Bossy Rossi,
2: right.
1: Hit us up.
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1: Dave and Mahoney.
2: He is referred to as Bossy Rossi because a lot of people don't know his last name is also Mahoney.
3: Right.
2: And we can't have
3: two Mahoneys.
2: Two Mahoneys.
3: There's
2: and
3: only
2: we all know
3: room for one Mahoney in this
2: the
3: town.
2: The tall, handsome, incredibly debonair, beautiful head of hair Mahoney.
3: Wow.
2: Yours truly.
3: You went to the hairline.
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0: This is Dave and Mahoney.
1: I'm just going to go full stop on this. We do not need this sort of innovation in our lives. They're saying that the wearables industry has exploded, obviously. Mahoney, do you have your Apple Watch on right now?
2: Of course.
1: Of course you do, because you would not ever miss a day. My wife actually was texting me the other day. She's like, I just arrived at the gym, and she's like, I forgot my Apple Watch. Should I even go in? I'm like, yeah, your workout
2: doesn't count.
1: No,
2: if you don't have
1: absolutely
2: it on. Yeah, your wife should have went home.
1: But wearables are a huge thing right now, and now they've developed something new, and it's not one of those little Aura rings or something like that. This is a beanie, and you're like, how does a beanie become like a technology device? And this bothers me a lot. So they're saying that this new beanie has embedded biometric and body reading sensors in an unusual form, factors in things like earbuds and headbands and pins and even these beanies. And so they're trying to incorporate this technology into all of those things. But the author highlights how companies have been pushing wearables into more invisible and always-on tracking devices rather than obvious screen-based gadgets.
2: Yeah.
1: But this particular beanie or earbuds or headbands are designed to acquire your thoughts out of your head and put them into text form.
2: Nah, I'm good on that. Garbage.
3: I mean, but it's also just not going to work. I mean, like, there's no way that there's able to have, like, a mind-reading beanie.
2: Right.
3: I like the thought. Okay, science, but it's just not going
2: to
3: happen.
2: Yeah, this is just somebody trying to scam us and scam some, like, potential investors.
3: We're not there. We're just not. I mean, I think that we...
1: And we don't need to be there. Like, there is a lot to be said about what makes humans special is that we are allowed to have a thought and then filter it so that way we don't say the first thing that comes to mind, because a lot of times that would be wildly inappropriate.
3: Well, wait a
1: second.
3: Isn't
1: that right, Boobs McGee?
3: Boobs McGee. Ah, geez Louise. Let me... I was going to come up with a comeback, but I can't. That is already actually in existence. I have to go backpedal here.
1: Yeah.
3: Because for quadriplegics, they already have that device that goes into their mouths?
1: Yeah.
3: Or how does that work? I'm not really sure. But that does already exist, where it's mind to text.
1: Well, I mean, like Stephen Hawking, for example, right?
3: Right.
1: Yeah.
2: Well, that was just like a keyboard, I thought.
1: Was he just using a keyboard?
2: I think so. Okay.
3: But this technology does exist already, but it's a computer that's like following you everywhere and it's verbalizing what you're thinking.
1: Yeah.
3: But I don't know if we want it in beanie form.
1: We do not, especially in beanie form, because I'll tell you what, I really don't trust somebody in a beanie. I don't ever want your thoughts if you're wearing a beanie.
3: Colin Farrell used to wear a lot of beanies in the early 2000s when it was like 80 degrees outside.
1: Yeah, but you didn't want his thoughts, girl.
3: I did, actually.
1: You did?
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2: To say that we are anticipating Bossy Rossi's return is maybe the wrong words, because anticipation has kind of a positive context to it. It's just something that's happening.
3: So Chris, our executive producer, is here for many years. We've known him for 15 years. He's still doing stuff behind the scenes for us in Iowa. But his job title was executive producer of the show. Mm-hmm. Bossy Rossi sent all these crazy emails, made these weird demands, and his title is what now?
2: It's the Regional Vice President of Executive Production and Programming.
3: And I know for another company, a corporate radio company he worked for prior to this,
2: he was a regional vice president.
3: He was a regional vice president.
2: Seems like he's not letting that go, even though there is no such role as Regional Vice President of Executive Production and Programming.
3: What regions? Like the Nether Regional Vice President? Can we start referring to him as that? Is that appropriate?
2: We are expecting him here at the beginning of the week.
3: Right.
2: And he has not shown up.
3: Nope.
2: He decided that he was going to inform us as to what was going on, not by, like, I don't know, just like a normal person shooting us a text or calling one of us.
3: We've known each other for a long time.
2: A decade. Yep. No, he decided that he was going to leave us a message on the voicemail that he said that he would like for us to play for the listeners, so that way they're informed as well as us in real time.
3: So creating more work for us already.
2: Yes. Would you like to hear it?
3: Sure.
2: That's going to be great.
4: Yes, this message is for Dave and Mahoney and Audrey. Mabella, I miss you. It's Bossy Rossi. I know you guys were eagerly expecting me this week. Unfortunately, my contract is not complete. My lawyers have a team of lawyers that are working on it with the radio station, so hopefully that gets resolved really soon. In the meantime, I do have a team of assistants that are going to be shadowing you guys for the rest of the week, taking notes. They're helping me move as we speak. No, that's a $4,000 bottle of champagne. It doesn't go there. Use your head, okay? Sorry about that. Back to my message. So they're going to be shadowing you guys. They're also going to be taking exhaustive amounts of notes. So I need lots of pens and lots of paper available to them. So the sweet listeners that are waiting for Bossy to get there and whip this show into shape, it will happen. Like the good book says in Bossy 324, good things come to those who wait. Oh, and one last thing for the show. I need all three of you to be tested for hantavirus. That is very important, and that is non-negotiable. Thank you very much.
5: Message deleted.
6: I can get down on the third one. I think we probably need a little testing around here.
7: I'm good on testing.
2: I don't want to test. I don't want to know.
6: Bust out the Q-tips.
2: Nope.
6: Is that how you test for Hanta?
3: We all get the Q-tips, Audrey.
2: Mm-hmm.
3: It ain't fun. I'll tell you.
2: All the orifices.
6: That's fine. Yep. I ain't worried about it.
1: Dave and Mahoney.

0: It's Dave and Mahoney.
1: He is referred to as Bossy Rossi because a lot of people don't know his last name is also Mahoney.
2: Right.
1: And we can't have
2: two Mahonies.
1: Two Mahonies.
2: There's only room for one Mahoney in this
1: town.
2: The
1: tall, handsome, incredibly debonair, beautiful head of hair Mahoney. Wow. Yours truly.
2: You went to the hairline.
3: Wow. Oh, because Ross is bald?
1: No.
3: Why would you do that to the bald community?
0: The Dave and Mahoney Show.
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1: self-esteem. 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
1: So Holly Madison, famously one of Hugh Hefner's ex-girlfriends, was on the show on E! Back in the day when that was a big deal. She was one of the three main girlfriends. You could argue that Holly Madison was the main girlfriend.
2: Yes, for sure. She was the star of that show.
1: Can I just tell you how much ick I get from Holly Madison?
3: Oh, no. Why? What'd she do?
1: All she does is talk about her sex life that is from now, what, a decade and a half ago?
2: Longer than that.
1: Maybe two decades ago?
3: Mm-hmm.
1: Because that's the only thing that appears to be interesting about her. Every single time I see a headline about her, it's like, Holly Madison reveals crazy sex life. You're living at the Playboy Mansion with Hugh Hefner.
2: In the 90s and early 2000s.
1: Yes, of course that was crazy.
3: Yeah, but also, to your point, you just said it, that is the most interesting part of her life.
1: Yeah, but I mean, it just feels, she's done so much dragging of Hugh Hefner and that culture and everything that she was a part
3: deservedly.
1: Of. And I understand why, but also, you were a grown adult that was very much profiting off of that, and to wait until he dies to turn on him just feels kind of weird to me. I don't know.
2: She's still not as bad as the woman he was married to when he actually did die.
1: Oh, I forgot.
2: Hefner, she is a trash box.
1: Well, so. she was talking about, you know, really weird scenes with Hugh and how, you know, there was girls taking turns and yada, yada.
2: Yeah, it was debauchery, sex, drugs, and all sorts of weird stuff. And everybody knew what was going on at the Playboy Mansion. That's why people went there.
3: I can say, though, that she sought out something for profit so that she was able to make money.
1: Yeah.
3: But also, the fact of understanding what happened in hindsight can also exist.
1: No, for sure. Both those things can be true.
3: Yeah.
1: There's no question about it. It feels like her whole brand now.
3: Because you're young and dumb. Like,
1: right.
3: There are certain things that I did whenever I was in my 20s that I was like, wow, I can't believe I put myself in that situation.
1: But if you had made your whole brand basically talking about all of the stupid things that you'd done and throwing people, in some cases, that are just dead under the bus and your, you know, former friends.
3: Well, but he deserves
1: friends.
3: That. I don't care about Hugh Hefner's legacy.
1: I don't care about him either.
3: Okay.
2: No, he's saying do it when he was alive.
1: Yeah. Like,
3: that's true. Yeah,
1: waiting until he's dead
3: scared.
1: Because you thought that maybe you could get more money or because she was scared or whatever it is. But, like, go after him if all this terrible stuff was happening and let him face consequences for it.
3: See, I would have thought that you would have said she was annoying because her autistic special interest is beauty.
1: Oh, she's autistic now too? I didn't know that.
3: It's
1: really
3: not
1: didn't.
3: A now thing. Yeah, I don't know.
1: Yeah.
3: That's what she says.
1: Okay.
3: I would have thought that that's what you were going to say. Her special interest is beauty.
1: Okay.
2: You do you.
1: Yeah. Whatever works for you, Holly.
0: Dave and Mahoney.
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1: Oh, good. More singing.
0: Have landed here for your enjoyment. It's Cover Your Ears on Dave and Mahoney.
2: These are some of the biggest rock songs ever released. You are trying to figure out what they are. 30 seconds on the clock for each one of them. Mahoney and Audrey standing by as Lifeline, should Hello. You need them. And Matt is joining us today. Matt, the first one has got 197,000 views. It is a Bardcore cover. Are you ready for your first one?
3: Yes, I am.
2: Good luck. Here we go.

0: Okay, who's ever playing the flute there? Off with their head. Straight to the guillotine.
1: That was a banger, man.
0: Yeah.
2: Banger. Why? Did you find this one?
1: Also, Dave, like, off with their head is more, like, the guillotine, I feel like, was more like the French Revolution, less bardish. Mm-hmm. You know, I think that was a little...
2: They were just dying because they got...
0: Dysentery.
2: Poop with their food.
0: All right, Matt, over to you. Do you know it?
3: Yeah, Paranoid by Sabbath.
0: That is correct. You're on the board. Full point. The next one here is a little less popular. It's only got 11 views on it. Let's see if you can get this one as well. Here is number two.
4: Ding, ding, ding, ding, ding, ding, ding. We both lie silently still in the dead of the night. Although we both lie close together, we feel miles apart inside. Was it something I said or something I did? Did my words not come out right? Though I tried not to hurt you, though I tried, but I guess that's why they say hey.
0: And unfortunately, we have to stop that masterpiece right there from Danny Atwell. Over to you, Matt. Do you know that one?
3: That's Every Rose Has a Thorn, and it was poison to listen to it.
0: It is. All right, two for two. Taking away the lifelines. You don't need them. You can win it right here with a full point. And Mahoney has kind of become obsessed with this guy. He's a dude that wears a tuxedo that has a whole string of rubber chickens that does covers.
1: This is why the internet was invented, Dave.
0: Art is what we would call it. 6,500 views on this one. Here we go.

0: unfortunately, we have to stop that there.
1: One important note, Dave. Mm-hmm. So all the chickens, different sizes, so they produce different notes.
0: Yeah.
2: Oh, my God. That was awful. That was actually awful. That's fun in like 30 seconds, but can you imagine seriously sitting there and listening to that in person, IRL?
1: I would pay money to go see that in concert.
2: We know you. I know you as a person for a very long time.
1: If he was opening up for Primus, I would be there.
2: Okay.
1: I would be there.
2: Okay.
0: All right, Matt, for the win, what do you got?
3: Bohemian Rhapsody by Queen.
0: 3 for 3.
4: Dave and Mahoney.
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0: It's Dave and Mahoney. Dave and
1: Mahoney. He is referred to as Bossy Rossi because a lot of people don't know his last name is also Mahoney.
2: Right.
1: And we can't have
2: two Mahonies.
1: Two Mahonies.
2: There's and only we all room know for one Mahoney in this
1: the
2: town.
1: The tall, handsome, incredibly debonair, beautiful head of hair Mahoney. Wow. Yours truly.
2: You went to the hairline.
3: Oh, because Ross is bald?
1: No.
3: Why would you do that to the bald community?
0: The Dave and Mahoney Show.
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1: Can you imagine walking into a convenience store and saying, yeah, I'll take a slushie and I'll go ahead and buy a candy bar here. And, oh, yeah, I'll take some meth as well.
2: Oh, yeah. I mean, that feels like, it is called a convenience store. A little, little one-stop shop for everything.
1: Get some horny goat weed, some bootleg boner pills.
2: A slushie and some meth, man. There we go. That's all I need.
1: So, Audrey, you were just in the Bay Area for your dad's wedding.
3: I was.
1: And you had a great time. You said you were very impressed with San Francisco.
3: I was. I was expecting horrors.
1: Yeah.
3: And I saw none of that.
2: And their mayor is the highest approval rating of any mayor in the entire country.
1: It's like 74%,
2: really? 76.
1: Which is unheard of for any politician.
2: Like, what?
1: Like, what are you talking about?
3: I mean, to be fair, I was staying in the financial district, but I saw the Tenderloin. It wasn't like the poop-ridden streets. Like, I seriously was expecting the worst. My family has lived there since the 90s.
1: Yeah.
3: So, you know, I have conversations with them. And my dad, like you said, got married there at the beautiful, gorgeous, oh my God, stunning City Hall. Like, insane. Look that up. And I had a great time. It was so beautiful.
1: Yeah, I was
3: so
1: just there
3: beautiful.
1: For the Super Bowl in February, and I thought the same thing. It was great.
3: Chinatown, my new favorite place.
1: Yeah,
3: like, actually.
1: Super cool. I was staying right by that. And the Tenderloin does tend to get a pretty bad rap for good reason. Like, there's a lot of problems
3: there's
1: in that area.
3: There's homelessness, but if you're ever around homelessness, it's not jarring to you. That's how I felt anyway.
1: This particular convenience store is in the Tenderloin. It's called the Corner Store, and city officials allege that the store was operating as more than just a convenience store and shop. It became a hub for illegal drug sales and related criminal activity. Investigators say an inspection and prior enforcement found that meth, cannabis, illegal tobacco products, and drug paraphernalia were just being sold inside of the store.
3: Of course it was. I mean, I think I've seen this store on TikTok, not like as an active store, but the Tenderloin is pretty popular on TikTok, just kind of like showing people what it looks like.
1: Yeah.
3: And if it's the one that I'm thinking of course they're acting as a place for you to stop and get your drugs. Why wouldn't you whenever everyone around you is on drugs?
1: Officials argue that the business has contributed to ongoing safety and crime problems in the Tenderloin, and so now they are shutting the place down because, you know, when a city official, probably undercover, walks into a convenience store and orders some meth, and they're like, here you go, that's going to be a problem. So the Corner Store and the Tenderloin are going to be no more. So, Audrey, next time you go back to the Bay Area and you're looking for your meth, you're going to have to go somewhere else.
3: I will. Yeah. I'll just go to Mexico, and I'll stop at one of the CVSs that they have.
1: Oh, yeah, where they don't even regulate.
2: Get some steroids
1: while you're at it. Dude, quick aside. I was in Cabo a couple of years ago, and we're walking around because we had like a boat day plan, and we're walking by one of those shops that sells all the like steroids and
3: they're convenience stores.
1: What? Yeah, and then the guy is like standing outside, like hustling people to come in. He's like, hey, you buddy, you look like you need to get in the gym. And I was like, what in the hell?
3: Well, I'm for sure not coming in now.
1: Yeah, I'm going to go to the one down the street and get some steroids, but very rude, sir.
3: Also, if you're just fat and then get on roids, you're just going to be fatter.
1: Fat and angry.
0: That's a wrap. Well, it's about time. 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
1: Oh, my God!
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Hey guys, it's Lisa here with you. Happy Wednesday. Happy hump day. Let's start you off with Shine Down.

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1: Thank you! Good night!
0: It's the concert calendar and a whole lot more.
2: Yeah!
0: My Rock

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I feel like this week has lasted an eternity, but also, don't I say this every week? I don't know. It's probably just me. It's Lisa on Rock 105.

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3: Right.
2: And we can't have
3: two Mahonies.
2: Two Mahonies.
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2: Yours truly.
3: You went to the hairline.
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It's Lisa here with you on Rock 105.5 Carolina's Pure Rock. Happy Wednesday. Happy hump day. How are we doing today? I'm feeling kind of sluggish, not gonna lie. Do you

So I woke up late this morning and somehow still managed to get to work on time. I've never moved faster in my life. And I'm going to count getting out the door as cardio. So I got my cardio in today.

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Josh is one of our loyal listeners, and we love our listeners. 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

0: those days where I need something a little stronger than coffee. 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

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It's Lisa hanging out with you today. We got Smashing Pumpkins in 1979, and boy, does this song bring me back.

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Like, can we all just relax and eat the food and drink the drinks, please? It's Lisa on Rock 105.

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1: Mahoney. He is referred to as Bossy Rossi because a lot of people don't know his last name is also Mahoney.
2: Right.
1: And we can't have
2: two Mahonies.
1: Two Mahonies.
2: There's and only we all room know for one Mahoney in this
1: the
2: town.
1: The tall, handsome, incredibly debonair, beautiful head of hair Mahoney. Wow. Yours truly.
2: You went to the hairline.
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1: No.
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It's Wisdom Wednesday, and today's life lesson is this. Not everybody deserves front row seats to your life. Protect your peace a little bit today, tomorrow, and every day. So there's your Wisdom Wednesday. Write that down. 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
1: Dave and Mahoney. He is referred to as Bossy Rossi because a lot of people don't know his last name is also Mahoney.
2: Right.
1: And we can't have
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1: Two Mahoneys.
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1: and
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1: The tall, handsome, incredibly debonair, beautiful head of hair Mahoney. 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

0: I am out of here. Thanks so much for hanging out with me today right here on Rock 105.5 Carolina's Pure Rock. I hope y'all have a fantastic Wednesday. I'll see y'all tomorrow. Rock. Bye, guys.
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I'm Ro. I'm kind of upset that they stole my idea because I've been tempted to do this. But a driver in California got busted for using a mannequin to use the carpool lane. They tried.

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1: 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Yours truly.
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Have you seen the visuals for No Doubt at the Sphere in Vegas? They are probably some of the coolest ones I've seen yet. Very, like, 4D, like, it looks like it's reaching out to you. It's hard to tell on the phone, but it's still really cool. You got to check it out. 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

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You're locked into Rose Request Rewind. I'm Ro. We're taking it back all the way to 2010 and before. Got some Black Label Society on now for Bill and Havelock.

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Carolina's Pure Rock, Rock 105. Shout out to all the third shift workers out there. Today is National Third Shift Workers Day. We appreciate you. It is also National Apple Pie Day and World Cocktail Day. I could go for an apple pie cocktail. Honestly, that sounds kind of good.

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1: 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Yours truly.
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6: 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And Cameron Young is 15-1. 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It'll be J.R. 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
1: We are one step closer to Friday. 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
1: He is referred to as Bossy Rossi because a lot of people don't know his last name is also Mahoney.
2: Right.
1: And we can't have
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2: There's
1: and
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2: town.
1: The tall, handsome, incredibly debonair, beautiful head of hair Mahoney. Wow. Yours truly.
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1: Mahoney. He is referred to as Bossy Rossi because a lot of people don't know his last name is also Mahoney.
2: Right.
1: And we can't have
2: two Mahonies.
1: Two Mahonies.
2: There's and only we all room know for one Mahoney in this
1: the
2: town.
1: The tall, handsome, incredibly debonair, beautiful head of hair Mahoney. Wow. Yours truly.
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1: He is referred to as Bossy Rossi because a lot of people don't know his last name is also Mahoney.
2: Right.
1: And we can't have
2: two Mahonies.
1: Two Mahonies.
2: There's
1: and
2: only room for one Mahoney in this
1: the
2: town.
1: The tall, handsome, incredibly debonair, beautiful head of hair Mahoney. Wow. Yours truly.
2: You went to the hairline.
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